0: All right, welcome back.
1: Another banger by Mark. another hit.
0: Thanks for playing that soundtrack, Mark. You're the best. Mighty Mark and our man, Mikey. Good job, boys. Brain's with us. Brain, let's dive into this because these games are just awesome, right? Boise, Oregon. Anything? How do you see that one? Do you see Dante Moore coming out just firing?
2: Again, I love Dante Moore. Again, Oregon, I think, is one of the teams. I guess Jeff's at the game today. Excited for him. I think this line's pretty close to what I made it. I made the line like 24.5. I think it's sitting right around there. Not a game I'm getting involved in. You know, I don't love Matt's Nick Cube. I think he's okay. Don't love Boise as a team. I think they're, again, okay, but it's still Boise. It was still a respectable team, you know, still a top 50 program this year. Pass for me.
0: LSU and Clemson tonight. This is the game everybody's looking at. Go ahead, Danny D, because I know you have opinions on this game. You were shocked that the line is this high.
1: I thought it was high, Brain. I mean, I thought it was going to be closer, if you ask me, closer to a touchdown. I was surprised that it was so high. I think LSU might route them. I was a little higher on Clemson, but the line is telling me not to be. So I'm curious to your thoughts on this game.
2: The line's sitting at 10. I know there's all the euphoria with Kiffin, who's obviously, you know, been a great coach. I get it. But they have an incredible transfer portal, but just not quite sure if this line should be as high as this. Plus, you know what? Dabo and just being this disrespected. I think the line's too high. I think this line comes within 10. I strong lean towards Clemson. Haven't bet it yet, but strong lean. Again, I made the line like close to 7.5. Just haven't pulled the trigger yet.
1: Yeah, makes sense. I mean, Dabo's still an elite coach. Clemson does have talent. LSU's been in the middle of the media for, you know, the last 3 weeks with all this stuff.
2: Yeah, it's crazy.
0: Hey, real quick, because you're a Michigan man, what happens with Michigan this year? And then after the whole Sharon Moore stuff, where are you at with the program?
2: Here's where I'm at with the program. Again, I think that Whittingham is a massive step up over Moore, but, and it really is a big but, look, Underwood came in with incredible hype. I got to be honest, Anthony, someone who watched all his games this year, I was insanely underwhelmed. Like, kind of remind me of Cam Ward in the pros. I thought he was going to be really, really good. Was insanely underwhelmed. I kind of feel that way about Bryce Underwood. Just didn't see what I was hoping to see. And look, you know, you're only as good as your quarterback's usually going to take you. And Michigan, you know, I think they'll probably be like 8-4-ish kind of year. I'm not expecting a great year because I just don't know how good Underwood really is. Or I should say, I don't think he is really that good. I hope I'm proven wrong. I'll be rooting for him hard. I think the program's in the right direction, though.
0: All right. Now let's look at tomorrow, because tomorrow's going to be fun. We got three games. The Apple Cup's a pretty good game. Washington State. And then Notre Dame, Wisconsin, and Ole Miss, Louisville. That's a nice trio tomorrow.
2: Yeah, no, it really is a nice. I'll start with the Ole Miss Louisville game, man. Look, Ole Miss last year was, I mean, what a year, right? And the expectations with Lacey coming back and Chambliss are through the roof. But I think Louisville is good. Like, I actually think Louisville is good. I'm waiting for this line to hopefully go a tick up. I think it's sitting at 7 right now. I want it to go to 7.5. Then I'm going to pull the trigger on Louisville. Again, I think this line should be closer to maybe 5.5, 6. So I do on the Louisville side, hoping that the public raises it up another half point. Notre Dame, one of my favorite teams, Anthony. But I'll say this, though. Wisconsin, finally, at least they're going to be a little different here. They have a quarterback that actually is a good runner. So they'll maybe be a little bit more dangerous. But line's high. I think it's sitting at 20.5. I think it's about the right number. Pass for me. But I do think Wisconsin's going to be a little bit better just because I think they're quarterback play is going to be improved from previous years.
0: Yeah, they were brutal, dude.
1: That's another position they just haven't been able to figure out.
2: It's amazing. What about Iowa? When's the last Iowa had a good quarterback? 1846.
0: I know. We were talking about it earlier. They, you know, 9-3 tight end. You baby.
2: Yeah.
0: Tight end. You. All right, Brain. Let's dive into it. Wednesday and Thursday. Wednesday is the Super Bowl rematch.
2: Yeah.
0: What are you looking at?
2: I bet that the Patriots getting 4.5. I think it's now sitting at 3.5. Still lean Patriots. I think Seattle takes a little bit of a step back this year. Lose their coordinator. Lose a couple pieces on defense. Patriots, to me, listen, I get the schedule's a lot harder. I understand that. But I think they clearly improved their team. Now, look, they were clearly outmanned in that Super Bowl. I get it, but different year. I think they keep this one within a field goal. Give me the underdog Patriots getting the 3.5.
0: I like
1: love it.
0: I
1: love
0: like it. All right, then let's go to Australia and the battle of the NFC West.
2: You know, it's interesting. I think I basically have bet virtually every game on the board at this point in some way, shape, or form. This may be the only game I don't have a bet on at all. My lean here would actually be the Rams. I don't know. Again, I don't know how healthy is George Kittle.
0: Right.
2: How healthy is Mike Evans? How healthy is Christian McCaffrey? A lot of ifs on that team versus, now again, I think Puka Nacua is going to play and it's going to be
0: all
2: okay.
0: Right. We are lean up Rams. Against it. Great stuff, Brain. Danny D, the man. Love you guys. Have a great week. Fellas are out. We are.
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44: Streets of Washington, D.C. and the NASCAR Cup Series racing there at New Hampshire Motor Speedway with a little bit of rain to start things off, but luckily they are able to get that race in. And how about this, William? This weekend we still have a lot of great racing going on, including the regular season finale for the NASCAR Cup Series and O'Reilly Auto Parts Series from Daytona International Speedway, the Coke Sugar Free 400 race weekend. So, man, as we get It's hard to believe, William, we only have 3 races left in the IndyCar series. We'll have 11 races left to go in NASCAR, man. We're getting to that time of the year when we're getting close to wrapping things up in the racing world here for 2026. But, William, before we came on the air here, we were talking about the IndyCar series. They raced in our nation's capital this past weekend for the first time in history, and it drew one of the biggest TV audiences in Fox's broadcasting history of IndyCar. In fact, this was the largest non-Indy 500 rating since 1995, with 3.3 million viewers on Sunday watching the race. And the attendance at the event was also quite amazing as well, as 215,000 spectators took in all the action this weekend for the Freedom 250 Grand Prix, along with the IROC race as well, that Jeff Gordon swept both of those events this past weekend. I got to see it. We just talked about it. You saw it as well, William. So I want to give you an opportunity here to give us your thoughts, your comments of seeing those Indy cars going around the streets of Washington, D.C.
0: Well, I got to tell you that first off and foremost, those race fans that showed up for that 250,000 or whatever it was, I mean, they didn't have grandstands for all of those people. So they were literally standing like around a parade route, okay, watching these races go by. And also, too, dude, that had to be the bumpiest daggum car race series that Indy's ever done, because I was watching some of those drivers' heads bouncing around, and I was getting concussions just from watching their head bounces around whenever they'd go over those crosswalks and stuff. I mean, it was just crazy. And to think these guys are driving 50 to 60 miles an hour in a 90 degree turn, that and going up to 180 miles an hour on a stretch. And the track was not that big. So, I mean, it was awesome. I loved it. I had Barb. I was making Barb watch it. I wouldn't say making because I don't make her do anything. But I was like, watch Barb. When they go over these crosswalks, these pedestrian walks, the car's going to bounce up and they're going to like almost go up in the air and stuff. So I loved it. I loved the NASCAR race. You know, they tried to move it up an hour ahead of time to try to beat the weather. But thank goodness they had the weather tires and all this other good stuff.
44: I'd also want to give big props to Fox, man. They did a great job televising this event. I mean, they had cameras everywhere. They had drones. They had in-car cameras. They had cameras all along the route. I mean, it was just great. So just kudos to Fox on the amazing job they did covering this IndyCar event in Washington, D.C.
0: And Alfie, I went to D.C. a couple times when I was in college and stuff. And I'm going to tell you, That for Fox to be able to pull off everything that they did in the area, that's huge area. This is not like televising the Indy 500. This is not like televising the Daytona 500. This is a huge area that they had to cover with all that equipment. So for them to be able to do that and not have any video glitches or anything like that, kudos, like you said, to Fox. And also kudos, I guess, to Donald Trump for making sure that it was an American that won the race.
44: And to kind of give us a little bit of what happened there over the weekend in D.C., we're very honored and privileged. We'll have Kevin Lee, who is a pit reporter for Fox's coverage of the IndyCar series. He'll join us here in a couple of minutes to kind of give us his thoughts as he was there. And then we'll hear from the president of Darlington Raceway, Josh Harris, as the Cookout Southern 500 will be racing there Labor Day weekend as the chase will begin for the NASCAR Cup Series and the O'Reilly Auto Parts Series. And then our very own WB had the opportunity to speak with Stan Narrison of Montgomery Motor Speedway to catch up on what's going to be going on the track there here in the rest of this month and into September as well. But before we get to those great interviews, William, real quickly, let's run down a little bit of racing news this week. First, to the world of NASCAR, Chandler Smith and Carson Brown will join Richard Childress Racing to pilot his NASCAR's O'Reilly Auto Parts Series entries in 2027. That was announced by the team on Wednesday. Also, Sammy Smith will be departing Junior Motorsports at the conclusion of the 2026 O'Reilly Auto Parts Series season. He shared the news on Wednesday evening. Smith has won a pair of races and 18 starts with Junior Motorsports. He finished 8th in the championship standings last season. Over to the NHRA series with a stacked field of NHRA Funny Car drivers, including 5 world champions with 11 combined titles. winning the Play NHRA Funny Car All-Star Call-Out Crown at the NHRA U.S. Nationals will be no easy task. And taking a look at racing action coming up this weekend, William, for NASCAR, they'll wrap up the regular season at Daytona International Speedway. The Coke Zero Sugar 400, that'll be Saturday night, 7:30 p.m. is when the green flag will drop. You can catch the race on the big NBC Sports Network and radio coverage provided by the Motor Racing Network, which can also be heard on Sirius XM NASCAR Channel 90. Also, the IndyCar Series will be in action this weekend with a doubleheader from the Milwaukee Mile this upcoming Saturday and Sunday. Both races will be on Fox, and the NHRA Series will be off this weekend. But they'll return to action September 2nd and the 7th from Indianapolis, Indiana, the Lucas Oil Fields Raceway Park for the NHRA U.S. Nationals. So there you go, William. That is the latest in racing news this week on Southern Race Week Radio.
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8: 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One for the bathroom, one for the floor, one for the kitchen. 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

0: iRace fans here on Southern Race Week Radio and Podcast. We'd like to get you up to speed with the short track news we can use. And this week, we have found the man that gives me PTSD every time I see a school bus. None other than the man from Montgomery Motor Speedway, Stan Harrison. Stan, welcome back to the show, sir.
1: Well, gosh, man, with an introduction like that, why wouldn't I come back? That's fantastic.
0: Hey, Stan, Montgomery Motor Speedway, been around and been racing for 70-plus years, man, and you've got some pretty big races coming up as you start to wind down the 2026 season. Tell me about some of them, man.
1: Sure. Well, we've got four on the books. Got one this weekend, which I'm pretty excited about. Of course, 73 years of racing here at Montgomery. So we're running a 73-lap street stock race, which should be fantastic. I mean, got guys coming from all over the Southeast, along with our late model sportsmen, our outlaws, and our crown stocks. Pretty excited about that. We're calling it the Summer Classic. Then we get back to the Show Me the Money Pro Late Models on the 19th. Always a good show with those guys. It should be very exciting as we near the end of the season with those guys.
0: Well, Stan, I've wanted to, I know you've got that on September the 19th. You also got a race coming up on the 3rd, October the 3rd, and you're going all the way to October 17th, and you've convinced the Alabama governor to declare that October the 17th is the Alabama State Asphalt Championship race at Montgomery Motor Speedway. Man, you got pull, man. You got pull.
1: Did you even say that out loud? No. Well, you got to have pull. When you're the oldest asphalt track in the state, when you have fantastic drivers over the years that have competed here, you kind of got to do what's got to be done. And, having the asphalt championships is going to be big. I think we've just getting ready to make an announcement. We'll let it go now that our late model sportsman will be doing a 73 lap that day. Ooh. To finish off the year. So for those guys, it's a chance to, really stretch out those cars. Those are almost super late models on an 8-inch tire. We don't really have a motor rule, except they have to have a motor, and it can only run a 500 carburetor. So that kind of evens things out. But I'm telling you, it should be really exciting. And just got some neat stuff. The sprint cars coming in on the 3rd. These are 410 sprints. 875 horsepower. Wow. They're monsters.
0: The thing about those cars is that they race on dirt, they race on asphalt, but I'm here to tell you, I could get in a school bus, I can get in a race car, but I don't think there's no way in heck you could ever get me into a claustrophobic situation to driving one of them things. You got to crawl in the back of it.
1: It's a special kind of person that it's one of the reasons I really like sprint cars. I helped Pete Walton out with the USCS, when he wasn't feeling well and kind of ran his series for a while. And, I just love the cars. I think that they're incredible. Do I think that I could wheel one? Absolutely not. And these guys and gals that drive these cars, you're basically just strapping a motor to yourself with the drive shaft running right down between your legs.
0: Yeah.
1: I mean, it's just crazy. And, that they can steer it with the power of the motor and the tires, and just some of the stuff they do is really, really pretty incredible. So, we're definitely looking forward to the must-see racing guys coming in October 3rd.
0: I tell you what, Stan, let's remind everybody where they can go to get more information and how can they get tickets to these different races.
1: Well, great. Well, we're still not advanced enough in Lower Alabama, so we sell tickets at the gate. So, we just make sure that there's enough room. If there's not, we'll push somebody aside for you. But we got plenty of room for that. It's MontgomeryMotorspeedway.org. That's our website, or Montgomery Speedway on Facebook. You can get the information there. You can always call the track if you need to. If we don't answer, we'll call you back. So that number is 334-262-6101. You know that because you've called it.
0: Yes, exactly. Stan, with everything that you and I have, all the racing that you've been a part of, and in ownership and managing series and everything else of tracks and everything, a lot of things have changed, but it seems like a lot of things are coming back to the good old days, you know, fans, drivers, interest and everything. Are you seeing that too?
1: We are. There's a lot of folks that will tell you, ever since I've gotten in the business, I've heard that stock car racing is dying. And every time I go to an event or, you know, get an opportunity to even travel to other tracks, let alone the things that go on in mine, I see a lot of real positive things going on. And you see some good racing around the country and, It's there's a lot of talent out there, and I think people have also realized that they need to support their local racetracks because they'll go away in a second, and it's nice to see when folks come out and support what we do, and when I get an opportunity to go to other racetracks, we were just down in Cordele, Georgia this week, right, with the Southern Super Series and the Modifieds of Mayhem, and that was just a blast to be down there with Greg Nolan and seeing what they're doing with that facility.
0: Now, and that brings up a good point, Stan. You out of all the track promoters, owners, operators, and everything else, no one has anything bad to say about Stan Nairson. I've tried to pull it out of him. I've tried. I'm like, you know that son of a gun, Stan Nairson? Yeah, man, he's a super nice guy, man. He's easy to work with. He'll help you out. He'll help fix what you got going wrong and everything. I'm like, come on, man.
1: We all try to get along, and, it's tough because we're all looking out for our own business, too.
0: Right, right.
1: But we try to look out for each other and help where we can, and, we're lucky. We've got some employees that float between tracks, which help out a lot. I appreciate you saying that because I do, if anything, I want people to, know that I care about the sport and will do whatever I have to do to try to make it right. So.
0: Well, Stan, you've always had my vote as being one of the great guys to get involved with. Always putting on a premier show, an event every single time, even when you suckered me into some. But you're doing a great job. Keep it up, man. MontgomeryMotorspeedway.org. Check out the schedule right there online anytime or give them a call at 334-262-6101. Sorry.
1: Correct.
0: Yeah, there you go.
1: You're good.
0: The eyes ain't as good as they once was.
1: None of them are. I understand. Well, man, I appreciate talking to you. Love folks to come down, and come down 85 or 65 and come visit us this weekend. We're going to have some a good time here racing.
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7: 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Here.

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Once again, want to give a big thanks to our great guests for joining us this week here on the program. Thanks to the pit reporter for IndyCar coverage on Fox, Kevin Lee, along with the president of Darlington Raceway, Josh Harris, and the owner of Montgomery Motor Speedway, Mr. Stan Narrison. Thanks to these great guests for joining us this week here on Southern Race Week Radio. Now, we do have a couple of guests that have already booked for next week's program, so very excited about that. Coming up on next week's installment of Southern Race Week Radio, we will hear from Carson Sherman, who is the winner of the Bandoleros Division race at the Kyle Busch Invitational this past weekend at Bowman Gray Stadium, and also the director of the Speedwood Children's Charity Program here at Echo Park Speedway, Ms. Kathy Bradley. So very excited to be able to talk to these great guests next week on Southern Race Week Radio. And if you'd like to go back and listen to this week's edition of Southern Race Week Radio or any of our past episodes of Southern Race Week Radio, check out the podcast, which is available for you at Odyssey, iHeartRadio, iTunes, or Spotify. 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
4: 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WB, and Alfie sitting high atop his bit box are going to explore the world. 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Alfie, how are you doing, brother?
5: Doing good there, WB. Glad to be with you again for another All New Weeks edition of Southern Race Week Radio. Coming off an amazing weekend this past weekend with so much racing going on. The Kyle Busch Invitational taking place, the IndyCar Series racing on the streets of Washington, D.C., and the NASCAR Cup Series racing there at New Hampshire Motor Speedway with a little bit of rain to start things off, but luckily they are able to get that race in. And how about this, William? This weekend, we still have a lot of great racing going on, including the regular season finale for the NASCAR Cup Series and O'Reilly Auto Parts Series from Daytona International Speedway, the Coke Sugar-Free 400 race weekend. So, man, as we get the it's hard to believe, William, we only have three races left in the IndyCar Series. We'll have 11 races left to go in NASCAR, man. We're getting to that time of the year when we're getting close to wrapping things up in the racing world here for 2026. But, William, before we came on the air here, we were talking about the IndyCar Series. They raced in our nation's capital this past weekend for the first time in history, and it drew one of the biggest TV audiences in Fox's broadcasting history of IndyCar. In fact, this was the largest non-Indy 500 rating since 1995, with 3.3 million viewers on Sunday watching the race. And the attendance at the event was also quite amazing as well, as 215,000 spectators took in all the action this weekend for the Freedom 250 Grand Prix, along with the IROC race as well, that Jeff Gordon swept both of those events. This past weekend, I got to see it. We just talked about it. You saw it as well, William. So I want to give you an opportunity here to give us your thoughts, your comments of seeing those Indy cars going around the streets of Washington, D.C.
4: Well, I got to tell you that first off and foremost, those race fans that showed up for that 250,000 or whatever it was, I mean, they didn't have grandstands for all of those people. So they were literally standing like around a parade route. Okay, watching these races go by. And also, too,

0: I mean, it was just great. So just kudos to Fox on the amazing job they did covering this IndyCar event in Washington, D.C.
1: And Alfie, I went to D.C. a couple times when I was in college and stuff. And I'm going to tell you, that for Fox to be able to pull off everything that they did in the area, that's huge area. This is not like televising the Indy 500. This is not like televising the Daytona 500. This is a huge area that they had to cover with all that equipment. So for them to be able to do that and not have any video glitches or anything like that, kudos, like you said, to Fox. And also kudos, I guess, to Donald Trump for making sure that it was an American that won the race.
0: And to kind of give us a little bit of what happened there over the weekend in D.C., we're very honored and privileged. We'll have Kevin Lee, who is a pit reporter for Fox's coverage of the IndyCar Series. He'll join us here in a couple of minutes to kind of give us his thoughts as he was there. And then we'll hear from the president of Darlington Raceway, Josh Harris, as the Cookout Southern 500 will be racing there Labor Day weekend as the chase will begin for the NASCAR Cup Series and the O'Reilly Auto Parts Series. And then our very own WB had the opportunity to speak with Stan Narrison of Montgomery Motor Speedway to catch up on what's going to be going on the track there here and the rest of this month and into September as well. But before we get to those great interviews, William, real quickly, let's run down a little bit of racing news this week. First, to the world of NASCAR, Chandler Smith and Carson Brown will join Richard Childress Racing to pilot his NASCAR's O'Reilly Auto Parts Series entries in 2027. That was announced by the team on Wednesday. Also, Sammy Smith will be departing Junior Motorsports at the conclusion of the 2026 O'Reilly Auto Parts Series season. He shared the news on Wednesday evening. Smith has won a pair of races and 8 starts with Junior Motorsports. He finished 8th in the championship standings last season. Over to the NHRA Series with a stacked field of NHRA Funny Car drivers, including 5 world champions with 11 combined titles, winning the Play NHRA Funny Car All-Star Callout Crown at the NHRA U.S. Nationals will be no easy task. And take a look at racing action coming up this weekend, William, for NASCAR. They'll wrap up the regular season at Daytona International Speedway, the Coke Zero Sugar 400. That'll be Saturday night, 7:30 p.m. is when the green flag will drop. You can catch the race on the big NBC Sports Network and radio coverage provided by the Motor Racing Network, which can also be heard on Sirius XM NASCAR Channel 90. Also, the IndyCar Series will be in action this weekend with a doubleheader from the Milwaukee Mile this upcoming Saturday and Sunday. Both races will be on Fox, and the NHRA Series will be off this weekend. But they'll return to action September 2nd and the 7th from Indianapolis, Indiana, the Lucas Oil Fields Raceway Park for the NHRA U.S. Nationals. So there you go, William. That is the latest in racing news this week on Southern Race Week Radio.
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3: LSU football is leaving ex-pros tight end Daquan Wright and defensive tackle Xavien Harris off the roster for the 11th-ranked Tigers game against Clemson today in Baton Rouge. Baseball: Dodgers beat the Nationals. Blake Snell, 6 scoreless innings. Shohei Ohtani did not play for a second straight game. Ben Simmons is back with the Kings on a 1-year, $3.5 million deal. I'm Trey Bender.
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5: 15 artists, two nights.

Well, good Friday morning, Georgia friends. We are kicking off Labor Day weekend with mostly clear skies. It's already warm and muggy this morning, and that heat, it's been with us all week. It's not going anywhere, okay? It's just parking itself. Mid-90s for highs later this afternoon. Have an awesome morning. Here's to Labor Day weekend. I am Georgia meteorologist Holly Strano in the GNN Weather.

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15: Did I miss anything important, you guys?
14: I don't think so. Drink coffee with mayonnaise.
15: Yeah, I was going to say, I've been back for 30 minutes when you did that, and I was ready to leave again. So.
14: Another 6 weeks off. I get it. Yeah, totally.
16: I don't blame you.
14: Our technical producer extraordinaire, Mr. Chris Perfett.
17: I might have to call a foul on everyone referring to Miracle Whip as mayonnaise. It's not that. As a mayonnaise enjoyer. Real quick, my horse picks for this weekend. It is 2-year-old weekend, so a little bit of acid in the throat trying to do this. But I like the pedigree on Flight Command in the Spendthrift. He's 10-1. At Saratoga in the spin away, I like Summer Starlet. She's 2-1. And then Kentucky Downs is Kentucky Turf Cup. I like Old Crazy Bone. He's a little bit of an older guy, but at 8-1, I like kind of place or show on all these guys.
0: Look at this.
5: All right. By the way, the legs are still there with the non-mayonnaise going. The legs are still in full effect like 3 hours later. That's crazy.
16: So much Miracle Whip stuck to the edge of the glass.
5: Shout out to our guy Saga on digital, posting our clips. 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Top of the hour. Jonas Knox in the building here. What is he doing? He's a weekday radio star. What's he doing slumming it on the weekend?
18: This effing guy.
5: Freaking guy over here. In less than 8 American minutes, he's got you covered. Keep it locked right here on Fox Sports Radio. We got some picks to make. Let's do it.
13: Rapid fire.
5: All right, Jared, we start with you. What do you like?
19: All right, I'll go quick. Ball State plus 50.5 at Ohio State. I don't really care who Ball State is playing today, but Ohio State has Texas next week. So that is the reason that we're fading the Buckeyes. We're fading the Longhorns because Texas has to play Ohio State next week. So I'll take 29.5 with Texas State. Can't name a player on Texas State. Don't care. I don't think Texas is going to be fully up for this game. I can name some players on South Carolina. We're going to lay 35.5 against Kent State. This is Kendall Briles' first game as the new OC of South Carolina. Last year, Kent State lost 44-0 at OU, 66-10 at Florida State. 2 years ago, they lost 71-0 at Tennessee. I think Kendall Briles is going to rev up the engines for the Gamecocks today.
16: All right, I'm taking all road dogs in the NFL to start our season here.
5: Wow.
16: To celebrate having a new title sponsor underdog and a new dog in the Ornberger household. 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Drake May in New England already proved they could reach a Super Bowl. I think getting more than a field goal on the road does matter. This is a Super Bowl rematch. Too much respect in Seattle for the Pats. Give me the Niners also on the road plus 3.5. And the Bucks on the road in Cincinnati plus 3.5. We saw that defense collapse last season. Road dogs early in the NFL season, they cash in a lot.
5: Wow, I have all this time here. Goodness, let me stretch my legs out. Wisconsin, Notre Dame, under 46.5. 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Give me Oregon, Rich. I'm laying the 24 and a hook. No. Go, Ducks, go!
16: No!
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0: LSU did not add former NFL signees Daquan Wright and Xavien Harris to its roster for tonight's season opener against Clemson. They could, however, be added later in the season. Their attorney said in a statement, quote, LSU has made a measured decision to keep these two young men off the roster for now while preserving a path for them to be added later. Everyone should use that space to lower the temperature and look at the facts. Neither player was drafted, made an NFL roster or practice squad, or even played a preseason game. Respect the courts, protect the players, and let level heads prevail. Unquote. Anyway, today's action kicks off moments from now with number 6 and defending national champion Indiana hosting North Texas, number 13 Alabama at home to East Carolina, 23rd ranked Houston home against Oregon State. I'm Isaac Lohengrin.
36: Perhaps you had better start from the beginning.
13: Jonas Knox.
37: You thought you knew me.
36: You didn't know a thing about me. He's crazier than a house rat.
13: That guy. Jonas Knox. You heard me.
36: What are you, a parrot?
13: The Prince of Darkness is lighting up your speakers to establish an alibi for the day.
38: Knox can swing it.
39: Knox can do a lot of things.
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38: You have to say, okay, I'll be part of this world.

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2: White victim, female, pretty, wealthy.
1: A white woman's murder shocks the city. A black man from the projects comes forward with information about the case.
3: He says the police are his friends.
1: But out of nowhere, he goes from star witness to prime suspect.
3: And then that's it. They turn on him.
1: The system is hungry for a conviction. Lee Harris is sentenced to 90 years.
4: I get 90 years for killing somebody I have never seen.
1: Behind bars, Lee finds an unlikely ally in his cellie, Robert. The pair are like chalk and cheese. There's no way their paths would ever cross on the outside. But as a fellow inmate, Robert sees through the lies and vows to do the unthinkable. Clear Lee's name.
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10: Smile, buddy.
9: 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Oh, honey, he's still not smiling.
10: Maybe he's not a smiler.
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3: Just before midnight on Saturday, February 19th, 2005, Danielle Imbo and her friend Richard Patron left a crowded Philadelphia bar. The two 30-somethings planned to walk to Richard's truck and drive home, but they never made it.
4: It does not make sense. It's like they literally vanished.
3: The two were never seen again.
5: Not just them, but a truck disappeared into the ether.
3: Was it an accident, or were they murdered?
6: No one had a motive to kill them.
3: Those same questions frustrated law enforcement. The FBI called it murder for hire.
4: Who killed these two individuals, and how did they get rid of them?
7: Both of them weren't the target. One of them was the target. The other one was wrong place, wrong time.
3: But which victim was the intended target, and why?
6: It was definitely murder for hire for Danielle, not for Richard.
4: You're right, it could be. But it also could be something your son did, too.
6: No one was looking to kill Richard. No one.
4: He's your son, and in your eyes, he's innocent. 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
3: Fingers were pointed, allegations were made, and lines were drawn.
4: That drove the wedge between the families.
3: What happened to Danielle and Richard?
8: I think that whatever happened to my dad and Danielle was planned and orchestrated and thought out.
3: I'm Andrea Gunning. In this series, I dig into my own investigation to find answers for the families and get justice for Richard and Danielle.
4: I just want some peace for my sister's soul, and I want some peace for my mother.
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1: John Polk was my nemesis. I knew in order to live a rich and fulfilling life, one where I was equal under the law and could be happy and fulfilled, I needed to defeat the message that John Polk was peddling.
2: I'm John Polk. For years, I was the poster boy of the conversion therapy movement. The ex-gay who married an ex-lesbian and traveled the world telling my story of how I changed my sexuality from gay to straight. I wore the label of ex-gay with pride. That was all until, well, we'll get to that part.
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10: Every hunter knows that the wilderness is full of surprises. 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
10: This season on Blood Trails, we're following the trail of seven cases that start in the field and end in the shadows, where missing persons reports, half-buried evidence, and whispered suspicions blur the line between hunting story and homicide.
13: I just instantly started freaking out, yelling to the world, what's going on? 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I mean, I'm out in the middle of nowhere. 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
10: From the frozen woods of Maine to the mountains of Montana, from an archery opener gone wrong in Wisconsin to a father's last walk through the Minnesota deer woods, each story begins with a hunter stepping into the wild, but not all of them come back.
13: 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And all it was off.
10: I'm Jordan Sillars. Join me as we track the truth through tangled cover and cold case files, where every trail tells a story, and every story leaves its own trail of blood. Blood Trails.
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15: Here's something pretty disturbing I discovered while researching this podcast. This is what it actually says on the Los Angeles Police Department website. The site states that the Adult Missing Persons Unit investigates 3,200 cases a month, and 70% of those missing people are found or returned voluntarily within 2 or 3 days. It goes on to explain, and I quote here, since being a missing person is not a crime, police are given a very limited role while conducting these types of investigations. At the bottom of the webpage, it gets more disturbing. There's a section titled, What If They Never Returned? And here's the official police advice. In such situations, you may want to enlist the services of a private investigator to assist in your search. If you can't afford a PI, the police elaborate, quote, another option would be to contact the Salvation Army, which has a missing persons locator program. There is not a single sentence on the LAPD website that would lead a loved one of a missing person to have any faith that the police would properly investigate it. What the LAPD is basically saying is, if someone you love goes missing, don't overreact. They'll probably turn up, unless they don't, in which case you should get someone besides the police to look into it. All this is my way of saying, if the police took missing persons cases as seriously as they do, say, bank robberies, I wouldn't have had to do this podcast in the first place and end up chasing a violent criminal halfway around the country. I'm Neil Strauss, and you can hear the full story of To Live and Die in L.A.
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17: Pulls a trigger deep down the right side of the field. Ball in the air, and it is caught in the end zone. Jeremiah Smith, 48-yard touchdown grab from Julian Sayen. And Ohio State gets their first TD of the year.

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